We're going to get the new Nickelback album on Mischief Night, October 30th. Rattle the Cage will be on it, and it was on 93.3 WMMR. Rob Zombie in the rear view, the Foo Fighters as well, and we'll keep it going on a Saturday night with Queen.

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Miss a morning, miss a lot of Casey Boyisms.

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1: Hey, what's going on, everyone? 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

0: had Shinedown on MMR, back to back with Three Doors Down and Shinedown. When they were at the Big Joint last month, they actually covered that song that we played, Kryptonite, live and dedicated it to Brad Arnold, who we lost earlier this year. I know those two bands were very, very close. And you may have seen on Instagram that Shinedown during that show also had a special moment set aside for Pierre Robert, which was really, really sweet. Zach covering Bruce Springsteen, because that's an act that he and Pierre would text about all the time, even when Shinedown were in the Philadelphia area. So we love Brent and Zach and the boys in Shinedown. It's Sarah on a Saturday night. Thanks for hanging out with us. And hey, before long, we're going to be back in A to Z land.
1: 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It's our back to school A to Z, the annual musical deep dive through the decades of astonishing, astronomical, astounding volumes of good old rock and roll. Class begins early this year, Monday at 8 a.m. with P&S.
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1: No, not those letters. Preston and Steve. Don't miss a moment of this solid 2+ weeks cram session of thousands and thousands of tunes. Big hits, deep cuts, and some things we may need to apologize for.
3: 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No, I'm sorry.
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0: Big moment for The Warning. They just hit number one with that song right there, Kerosene, on Billboard's rock charts. But here's the deal. They made history with that in two ways. They are the first all-female band and the first Mexican band to hit number one on that chart. So congratulations to the Villarreal sisters on That's The Warning, the song Kerosene on MMR. Let's go to the phones at 610-660-9333. Hi, MMR. Who's this?
1: What's going on, Sarah? It's Ed in Northeast. How you doing?
0: I'm doing great, Ed. How are you on this Saturday night?
1: Not bad, not bad. Hope you can get a tune on for me.
0: All right, hit me.
1: All right. I haven't heard it in a while. Flawless from Dorothy. I love that song.
0: Me too. That whole album is great. The 28 Days in the Valley record. She actually co-wrote that whole album with Linda Perry.
1: Oh, no kidding. I didn't know that.
0: Yeah, she's co-written hits for a bunch of artists. Pink and Christina Aguilera, Dorothy, and I hear that Linda Perry might be visiting the Pierre Robert Studios soon. But right now, let's get your request on, Ed. Flawless from Dorothy. Thanks for giving us a call on this Saturday night.
1: Take care, Sarah. MMR rocks.

0: The band is Ninth Key. The song Happy Feels Like New Music on a Saturday Nights on MMR. The Ramones back there with the first track off of their first album, which turned 50 years old earlier this year. Blitzkrieg bought the song, the album they're self-titled, and there's going to be a celebration tomorrow. It's out in LA, but I can't wait to see the videos that start circulating on Instagram and everywhere else after this, because it's going to be a show at the Hollywood Forever Cemetery. Listen to this. Performing a whole bunch of Ramones classics are the Creighton Family, Tim Armstrong of Rancid, Billy Joe Armstrong of Green Day, Travis Barker of Blink-182, and CJ Ramone are all going to play those songs together. So that should be pretty damn cool. Kind of wish I was out in LA right now. But happy to be here on a Saturday night in Philly with you. And you can call me or text me. Same number for both. Let me know what you're up to tonight. 610-660-9333 is how you do that. Carrie and Jim got in touch earlier. They're from Swedesboro. They say they've got beers, fire, and the mighty WMMR. Life is good, says their text. I agree with that. And we had a call from Ed in the Northeast. He's always got MMR on, and tonight wanted to hear something from Dorothy. So we played Flawless for Ed. Thank you for calling in. And then congrats once again to The Warning. We played their song Kerosene. That just hit number one on the Billboard charts. And that is important because they are the first all-female group to do so, and the first Mexican group to do so. So congratulations two times to The Warning. All right, we'll take a break. Lots more to get to between now and midnight, and we'll kick it all off with Nirvana after this.
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0: 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This time last weekend, we were doing a whole Local Shots weekend. 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But the Artist of the Month, we play them every Wednesday around 6:30. Brent Porsche does on his show. And this month, it's Mass Fear. They are from just outside of Philly, the South Jersey, Burlington area, and they're a little on the heavier side. So if that is your vibe, make sure you check them out on the Local Shots page on our website. 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Mass Fear, the Artist of the Month for August. And before long, we will have a new Artist of the Month when we turn the calendar page, so make sure you keep an eye on our website for that. All right, let's take a break and then come back, continue our Saturday night together. Remember, you can always chime in at 610-660-9333. Tom Petty's on the way, new Royal Blood, Motley Crue, Autumn Kings, and a lot more.
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Mike and Ben are back. That is Royal Blood, the latest from them. 10 over 10 on MMR. Sarah hanging out with you on a Saturday night. Let's keep this thing going with the Motley Crue. It's everything that rocks.

0: Everything That Rocks, Saturday night with me, Sarah. Thanks for hanging. Greta Van Fleet's along for the ride with Highway Tune. And we had Autumn Kings before them. Gone, Gone, Gone is their new song. Autumn Kings paid a visit to Preston and Steve not too long ago. You can still watch that on their YouTube channel. They had a conversation, played some songs for us. So kudos to those guys getting up early in the morning and still crushing it. It was a really cool visit that they did. And let's see, we have 610-660-9333. A few people checking in tonight. I see Tony in Pennsylvania, and I also see Grez in North Philly requesting Chevelle or Breaking Benjamin. They're actually both coming to Camden on Wednesday, so we'll be in the throes of the Back to School A to Z then, so we won't be able to play their songs then unless they start with the corresponding letter that we're in. But let's get to that soon. Definitely, Grez. Thanks for chiming in while you make pasta sauce, according to his text, and having some adult beverages while MMR is on. Yeah, the Back to School A to Z. Make sure you set your alarm for 8 a.m. on Monday morning. It's starting a little early this year. This Monday, so not even September yet, with Preston and Steve. Thousands of songs in alphabetical order. You know how this goes. 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Metallica's on the way, so is Pearl Jam, Blackstone Cherry, and Aerosmith.
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0: Man, the moon is looking gorgeous tonight. I keep checking it out outside of the Pierre Robert Studios here in Ballykinwood. Last night was the full moon, but it is still super bright tonight. If you're driving around or if you look outside, you cannot miss it. I'm thinking that we need to play a few moon songs tonight. So let me know where you're at and what you got. 610-660-9333. 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
1: 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It's our Back to School A to Z, the annual musical deep dive through the decades of astonishing, astronomical, astounding volumes of good old rock and roll. 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

Bad moon rising, and it certainly is over the Delaware Valley tonight on 93.3 WMMR CCR, Creedence Clearwater Revival. Saying hello to John in Ben Salem. We've got Chris out in Williamstown and Stash, who just gave me a call from Cressone, Pennsylvania. All called in at 610-660-9333 with some moon song ideas. Keep them coming. Here's one from REM.

0: breaking then on MMR, Something Wicked. They're going to be at Freedom Mortgage Pavilion in Camden just a few nights from now on Wednesday. Chevelle opening the show. And I think a few tickets are left. You can grab yours at WMMR.com on the concert calendar. Also had a few moon songs in the mix. Bambi caught on to that, texting us at 610-660-9333. Ozzy, Bark at the Moon, REM's Man on the Moon, and CCR's Bad Moon Rising, because there is a gorgeous bright moon outside. You can probably see it from wherever you are in the Delaware Valley. Last night was the full moon, but it pretty much is tonight as well. So if you're out and about, take a moment to look up from your phone or whatever and just soak that in. It's really nice out. And hopefully you're having a good Saturday night. Thanks for having us along. Want to remind you about the big friggin' deal. 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
1: Hey, what's going on, everyone? 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

MMR, new music from Shinedown, Young Again on a Saturday night. Got super duper Alice Cooper lined up for you after Linkin Park. Here's Faint.

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0: 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We are here live and local. I'm here until midnight. It's Sarah. And saying hello to Ron, who just wrapped up a motorcycle ride out in Evansville, Indiana. I see John is streaming in Crown Point, also in Indiana, via the MMR app. And Lewis and Kathy are tuned in back here near home base in Hamilton, New Jersey. Like I said, I'm Sarah. You can get in touch on the telephone, or you can hit me up on Instagram, Radio Sarah. Thanks for bringing MMR along on your Saturday night adventures, wherever they may take you. Got a handful of songs left before midnight. We'll do the Cranberries, Tool Time, and New Dez Rocks.
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0: That's a song you might not hear for a while on MMR since it starts with the letter W, and we are going to fire up the Back to School A to Z on Monday morning, so we're going to have to wait a couple of weeks because this list is pretty big until we get to the letter W. The Back to School A to Z, we've been doing it for a long, long time here on MMR, but for the uninitiated, it's when we take pretty much our entire catalog here at MMR, thousands of songs, and put them in alphabetical order because we love a good list. And it's a lot of fun to guess what's coming up next, to hear the songs that segue into each other, because the only rule you have to follow is it's alphabetical order and it's everything that rocks. So that's not really a rule. It's a way of life here at MMR. Thanks so much for hanging out with me on a Saturday night. It's Sarah. Let's keep in touch on Instagram, radio_Sarah, if you'd like to follow me there. Say hello, and I will be back here tomorrow afternoon, so you can say hello then at the usual text or phone line, 610-660-9333. So have a good Saturday night. Enjoy the rest of your weekend, and I'll meet you back here tomorrow at 3.
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0: 93.3 WMMR presents The Alphabet. It's our back to school A to Z, the annual musical deep dive through the decades of astonishing, astronomical, astounding volumes of good old rock and roll. 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
1: You can't do that.
0: No, not those letters. Preston and Steve. Don't miss a moment of this solid two-plus weeks cram session of thousands and thousands of tunes. Big hits, deep cuts, and some things we may need to apologize for.
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2: Nation. To celebrate America's 250th, here's a South Philadelphia story most people have never heard. In the fall of 1777, 400 American soldiers dug in at a small fort on the Delaware River called Fort Mifflin. The British sent 2,000 troops and a full naval fleet to destroy them. For 6 weeks, outnumbered 5-1, those soldiers held on under the heaviest bombardment of the entire Revolutionary War. Without them, Washington never reaches Valley Forge. Historians called it the fort that saved America. 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

0: Search and Rescue Alberta said the man was freed around 10 p.m. and finally emerged from the cave around midnight after an operation involving 13 cave rescuers, 10 firefighters, and 2 mountain rescue members. 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

0: 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It's our back to school A to Z, the annual musical deep dive through the decades of astonishing, astronomical, astounding volumes of good old rock and roll. 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
1: You can't do that.
0: No, not those letters. Preston and Steve. Don't miss a moment of this solid two-plus weeks cram session of thousands and thousands of tunes, big hits, deep cuts, and some things we may need to apologize for.
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And we don't mean as a projectile. Just tell her to wake you up to WMMR and let Preston and Steve rock your ass out of

0: Hi, it's me, the I Hate Steven Singer guy. I'm going to let you in on a little secret. People ask, are your gold dip roses really real? The answer is yes. We handpick each long stem American Beauty rose. 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A rose transformed into exquisite works of art. 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

0: thing that rocks.
1: And welcome to our Delaware Valley. I'm Laura Lewis, and with me today, Jennifer Pipa. She is Vice President of American Red Cross Disaster Programs, and Rob Glenn, Vice President of Global Resilience at the U.S. Chamber of Commerce Foundation. Welcome.
2: Thank you for having us.
1: We are here at end of August. We're already in the hurricane season, but as we've brought this up many times in conversations with the American Red Cross, disasters aren't necessarily always weather-related. Disasters can come in many different forms, and I just want to really quickly give a little bit more background on both of you. Ms. Pipa served as CEO of Georgia's Red Cross, I think possibly the biggest chapter in the states, and she served as the regional executive for the Red Cross of Central Florida. And Rob was with the Federal Emergency Management Agency, FEMA, during the 2017 disaster season. And you had the great joy of starting the Office of Business Infrastructure and Integration just as COVID began. So you both have a background in terrible, terrible experiences, not just for individuals, but for our economy and businesses. And that's what we're going to talk about today, right?
2: Absolutely.
3: Looking forward to the conversation.
1: I mentioned, I think, well, hurricanes, floods, fires. That's real obvious. But there again, we just mentioned that disease, pandemics can shut things down as well. But the other thing is that I know that your foundation, I believe right now, is doing reparations for the freeze from this past spring. Disasters come in all different ways. And we always talk about how an individual can be ready to go, shelter in place or pack and evacuate. But what about our businesses? What formed this partnership between you two?
2: I think we found over time that small businesses and their ability to recover quickly after a disaster is just as critical as individuals and families. And so what we saw at the American Red Cross is that you need to start taking preparedness steps before the disaster occurs. And by doing so, you really can mitigate your risk and increase your resiliency so that your recovery effort is significantly easier. The same exact model applies for small businesses across the U.S. When they're taken offline because of a disaster, it is critical that we get that infrastructure back up and moving so that the local community can invest in itself and continue that recovery effort. And that's why we've partnered with the U.S. Chamber Foundation in order to better understand how we can help small businesses understand the risks that they face each and every day, and some no-cost, really low-effort steps that as small business owners you can take today to ensure that your business is more resilient when you are, in fact, impacted by a disaster.
1: What's the U.S. Chamber of Commerce take on disaster preparedness? Or has this been an ongoing problem that small businesses and, again, the local economies have been facing?
3: Yeah, this is not a new problem for the U.S. Chamber of Commerce Foundation to take a look at. The partnership's new, but I think we've had a commitment in two respective areas. And I think we're joining forces to help small businesses really navigate their preparedness steps, just as we've helped so many different communities after disasters. For us at the Chamber of Commerce Foundation, we're working to support small businesses because we believe that a resilient small business means the community is much more resilient. And so across the country, you already have local chambers and Red Cross chapters. They're already in the community. So we're not only working with and supporting small businesses, we're also really leveraging, I think, our respective networks to really help small businesses become much better aware of the risks that they're facing, and then also what their options are to address those unique challenges that small businesses have. I'll just share, our mission, our purpose at the Chamber Foundation is to harness the power of business to create solutions for the good of America and the world. And that's really why we do what we do at the Chamber Foundation.
1: Small businesses, of course, anchor communities. And after a disaster, they're also the first that you turn to help bring them back, obviously. Is there a difference, though, between a small business preparation and corporations that maybe have offices or facilities in these towns and communities? Are small businesses at a disadvantage in this?
3: Well, I think, it's all about scale. right? So, larger businesses, global businesses, they have scale. They have the need to really build even offices of emergency management within their own companies so that they can ensure that their sites are safe and secure and able to operate, just as they also take a look at their supply chains and other aspects of their risk. But it is all risk-based, even down to the small business, whether it's, thinking about some of the places I've been, you've got, a pizza parlor next to, a hairdresser down the street from a coffee shop, and you've got an independent grocer and a childcare center. They're all kind of connected together. And this is a systemic challenge for the private sector, is how does the private sector not only deliver during a disaster, the companies, small businesses to large businesses, they want to deliver value every single day, whether there's a disaster or whether it's blue skies, which is the right time to be preparing for the next disruption, because it is just a ride around the corner, even if you don't expect it.
1: The one I always like to throw out is the train disaster. Ohio, a derailment can take a business or can take an entire community out of their homes indefinitely, or sheltering in place indefinitely. It doesn't always have to be a hurricane. And how do you define a disaster? What, when you're sitting down and you're thinking about preparedness, what are you thinking about?
3: There's a lot of different textbooks. There are a lot of different textbook and also legal definitions of disaster. I think for small businesses, and I, interested to hear Pep Dippa's thoughts as well, but, it's really whatever is going to take that small business offline, even if it's for a couple of hours, that equates to, loss of revenue. It could be physical damage. It could just be, a disruption, but even a disruption can feel like a disaster depending upon a small business. A couple of minutes ago, we were talking about larger businesses. They're able to absorb more impact because they're bigger. The size of this business is relevant here because, even if it's a power outage that lasts a couple of days, it can be incredibly devastating to a small business.
1: When we're talking about a small business, what resources are available to them? The Red Cross is going to be their emergency, but is insurance a factor in all of this as part of the planning ahead? Or are most small businesses, you find, on their own? They haven't got the resources to rebuild.
3: So what I would share is that our research tells us that there are more small businesses that say that they don't have a plan than say that they do have a plan for a disaster. That's roughly 69% of America's small businesses on average do not have a real plan for a disaster. 94% of them say that they're going to be okay out of disaster. And about 66% say that they don't even understand what their risk is to their small business. You mentioned insurance. It really starts with risk and understanding, the risk that you have as a small business, and how do you reduce your risk, having the right kinds of data storage, backup. You have to look at how you're going to communicate to all of your stakeholders, your employees, not only on how to prepare, but also what to do, and also how to think potentially in a given disaster scenario. Because as you said, it's not just weather. It could be a number of different things that can go wrong in a small business. And then also, do you have the right kind of insurance coverage? Those are all really relevant steps for a small business to consider. Small business owners are incredibly confident. They start their businesses because, America is full of opportunity. It's an opportunity, I think. But part of the obligation, too, is to make sure that you can continue to operate given the risk that we all have. We just don't necessarily know when or how things are going to change. But small business owners are in the driver's seat. They have a choice to make. Do they want to take a step before the disaster, or potentially do they want to write a really big check after the disaster? And that's there's some real tension there. And we have both the American Red Cross and the Chamber Foundation have resources to help them through that process.
1: I know the Red Cross just did their own research for individuals, and more than half say they're not ready for a disaster. And you offer all of this information about how to shelter in place, how to evacuate, how to be proactive in preventing a personal disaster. So now you're doing this for small businesses, and this is awesome. So do you want to jump in there, Jennifer, and start talking a little bit about what the program is that you two have devised?
2: Absolutely. So I think Rob makes an excellent point. Some of these large corporations, they can hire emergency management expertise that are on their staff all the time. But a small business doesn't have that kind of bottom line. They can't do that. So that's where the Chamber and the Red Cross have come together. And we've got a platform that is free called Ready Rating. And essentially what this does is allow you to put your business location in. It's going to tell you what your most likely risks are that you're going to face. What are the most likely disasters that are going to occur? And then it runs you through a little scenario and actually tells you at the end how prepared your business was, or maybe was not, based on the disaster and what happened and your responses. And then it directs you to templates and checklists to help you start thinking through, okay, I didn't realize that I need to be thinking about my customer base. And if I end up without power on my block, how do I communicate effectively to my customer base that I'm not going to be open for business for the next day or so? Or how do I communicate with them when I am back online and ready for business? And so it's those kinds of nuances that small businesses don't have to be experts on. That's where they can turn to folks like the Red Cross and the Chamber Foundation, and we can help direct them to resources so that they know exactly where to look and how to start crafting a plan today. Because even if your plan isn't complete before your next disaster happens, anything that you do today to prepare is going to help mitigate the risk and the impact of that disaster, not only on your business, but your employees, and more importantly, the community overall and how it's going to be able to recover as well.
1: Wow. So if I'm a small business, I'm a mom and pop grocery, and I'm operating in a small town in California, I put my name and I put my business and my location in there. So walk us through what it's going to do.
2: So it's going to actually tell you that if you live in California, it's going to say there is no season for earthquakes. They happen any time of the year. But it'll say, here is your wildfire season, or here is your flooding, or your tornado, or severe storms. And then it will say, based on these things, these are the concepts that you should be thinking about in terms of mitigating risk against your business. What is your communications plan? What is your power plan? If you have to evacuate, where are you going to go? Where are all your records, your business records stored? How are you going to access that database? How are you going to call down on your employees and make sure that they're ready to go? That, just those things, can seem very overwhelming to a small business owner. So to be able to take that and kind of chunk it out in pieces and say, don't think about this as a massive undertaking. Take this one step at a time and start to build resiliency for your business so that when that disaster occurs, you're best positioned to understand the things that you need to be thinking about as a leader in your community to help get your business back open and help support that community.
1: I'm going to guess the Red Cross is doing more on the physical, and the Chamber Foundation is doing more on the business side of this, protecting your ongoing or future business.
3: We created the program Readiness for Resiliency a few years ago, and the program really meets this challenge for small businesses. 36% of small businesses a month after disaster struggle with their payroll. We also know through some other research that an influx of capital for a small business, whether it's through a grant like we have at the Chamber Foundation, or through like an SBA loan or some other kind of loan, would be really helpful for making sure that a small business can stay afloat. We also know, just based upon our conversation, that it's really important for a small business to take some of those first steps. And so we've created this program, and it could take as short or as long as a small business wants to take it, because it really is, as I said a second ago, the small business is in the driver's seat. But really, they have a checklist that they can review on our website. They can take some of the steps that really matter to them. They register with us before the disaster. And when a disaster happens, you know, whether it is a train derailment, whether it's a power outage, whether it's a blizzard, whether it's a hurricane, or a flood or something else, they reach out to us, and actually we'll reach out to them proactively because we track all of these disasters, and then let them know that they qualify for the $5,000 grant. And so so from our perspective, you know, we provide, you know, other kinds of materials, but this is really something that a small business owner can proactively do. It starts them on their path to being prepared, and it connects over to the American Red Cross program as well, so that as they are working their way through our material, there's more that they can do, right? And so, you know, this could be, you know, preparedness is, and resilience is a constant process. It's not like a one and done. And so, you know, while the application process is kind of a one and done, you know, we really want to make sure that they register for the grant, but also that they realize that for as long as they're in business, there's something always that they can do to be better prepared for the risk that they have, and also the opportunity that they have as well.
1: So I think I'm hearing that it's not so much preparing to keep your business from burning to the ground. It's making sure that you have portable records, and you can, and your resources, your customer base, your inventory stock, references, et cetera, those are protected for the next step after the disaster.
3: So that's right. And I think we saw during COVID, and there's, I think, a number of different research pieces that bear this out, that those small businesses that really adapted, that were able to move digitally and engaging their customers and engaging their community, they were far more resilient in terms of not only their physical structure and being able to support it, but also just to keep the cash flow. I mean, the cash flow for small businesses, that's why I mentioned it a second ago. It's so important. And that's also why, you know, this $5,000 grant is so important as well.
1: Now, let's go back, though, to the Ready rating and the simulation program. Is there anything they can do to keep themselves from burning to the ground or to be hurricane ready? Or are there any steps they can do for that physical property?
2: There are absolute mitigation you can do in hardening some of your resources. There's stuff you can do in wildfire mitigation, or things that you can look at if you're going to be impacted by straight line winds, or understand your risk profile is going to change over time as well. What you might have believed your risk profile for your business was 10 years ago may have changed. Mother Nature doesn't abide by old insurance policies. She doesn't always necessarily believe what your past risk was, will actually help you predict what your future risk will be. So it's always important that small businesses go back and look at their risk profile on a regular and ongoing basis. I think the other thing that Rob really highlighted too is preparedness is a team sport. It's small businesses, it's individuals and families. Everybody can take steps to make their own piece more resilient. So as a community, holistically, you come back. I spend a lot of time talking with folks after disasters, and one of the things that I hear them say all the time is that they miss their connection with some of their local small businesses, that the hairdresser that they used to go to or the local doctor, and that those businesses closed after a disaster and they did not come back. Those small businesses, they're the fabric of our local communities. And so we really, as a nation, need to double down and make sure that those small businesses are well equipped and are able to come back so that they can continue to deliver that their mission in those local communities, because the last thing we want is a community to start to come back and then the small businesses be so adversely impacted that they can't open back up. And it fundamentally changes the recovery trajectory of that community. That's how critical and how important our small business owners are in this disaster ecosphere as we continue to kind of be challenged with more and more disasters across the U.S.
1: They're not just providing personal services like that hairdresser, but they're also providing food for the community and auto repair, and they're also employing people too. And I know that the Red Cross always looks first to local businesses when actually try, you know, restoring a community, to try and use them to stimulate their business.
2: Absolutely. Mm-hmm. Buying food from local vendors to make sure that we are investing our donor dollars back into that local economy, supporting those local small businesses to make sure that they have the revenue stream that they need so that they can continue their recovery as well.
1: Now, Robert, you alluded to settlements. There might be insurance money coming to them, or maybe it's one of the Chamber Foundation Foundation's grants. Is there any guidance? Do you work with them to make sure that they are using that money wisely to reopen? Is there any oversight on this for them?
3: There are more than 5,000 small businesses that are currently signed up for this program. And we certainly, given the number of small businesses, not just in this listening audience, but across the nation, that's far too small of a number. We want small businesses to engage with the website and the checklist and start to make these steps. But when they do receive the $5,000 grant, what we're seeing is that they're spending the dollars on making payroll. They're spending the dollars on, in some respects, some are actually buying like a backup generator. Some are spending the dollars on the rebuild. Some are just using the dollars to advertise that they're open. It's incredibly important, particularly, I mean, just to the conversation that we've been having today, that it is not just about cash flow for the small business, but it's also the economic resilience for the community. And so as these disasters are happening and as we're able to dispense the grants, you know, we're seeing, you know, very smart uses of the dollars. In many of the areas that you would typically think small businesses would spend those dollars.
1: I'm sitting in Philadelphia today, and with the exception of flooding in some neighborhoods, we're pretty disaster, well, I don't want to jinx us here, disaster proof, because a train derailment could happen anywhere. Is this program nationwide? I mean, any community could have a disaster, right?
3: That's absolutely right. And you've got so many, I think we heard a second ago about this being a team sport, right? We're all supporting each other in disasters. You know, when I was at FEMA, I was just amazed at how many partners and how many people and how many organizations are activated before, during, and after to help communities. And that's certainly, you see some of that partnership here between the American Red Cross and the Chamber Foundation. We want all small businesses that are eligible to take part of our programs. I mean, that's why we're offering them, and that's why we're talking with you today. They have to take the first step, right? So, you know, they can go to, you know, our website or the American Red Cross's website. Together, we can help them. But any small business that is serious about, you know, making sure that they can deliver value every day, but also certainly in gray skies and certainly darker ones, this is a great way to start.
1: Those websites, readyrating.org for the American Red Cross, readyrating.org, and for the Chamber Foundation, ReadyFor, and that's the number for readyforresiliency.com. We'll repeat those. Any business can come to these sites and find out more, right? You mentioned qualifications if you qualify for the programming, but any business can come and find out how terribly screwed they are should a fire come through.
2: Yes, and what they can do to lessen that risk before that fire does in fact happen. Absolutely.
1: when they go through this, and again, you said that it was based on where they are located, but does it think, you mentioned earthquakes and wildfire. That was the first thing that came to mind when I offered up California. But if someone sends this from Iowa, does it come up with tornadoes? But again, that train derailment or possibly that earthquake, because I think we have a fault running right through there that we don't even think about anymore.
2: You do. We have a lot of faults across the U.S. that people don't think about. But I think, you know, flash flooding, these severe storms that we're seeing increase in intensity across the U.S. that are very hard to predict and even harder to prepare for. Those are things that can happen anywhere. Mother Nature doesn't care if you live on the coast or if you live in the center of the U.S. She seems to have a disaster ready for any small business and any community at this point. And I think the days where the population thought, oh, if I live on a coast, I probably have a high disaster likelihood. And if I live in the center of the U.S., I'm safe. That narrative is gone. Mother Nature now decides that she's going to have bad weather anywhere she wants in the U.S. And so we need our small businesses and communities to take action today and be prepared for their most likely disaster.
1: And what the relationships between small businesses and the foundation when they're not in a disaster, how do they interact with you?
3: Well, I think I shared a second ago, across the country, you've got chapters of the American Red Cross and you've got chambers that are across the country as well. You know, we want small businesses to continually be prepared, you know, whether, you know, the Chamber Foundation, you know, one of the other programs that we have is actually focused on AI and how small businesses can actually employ AI to become much more competitive and embrace this change. But one thing's for certain is that whether you're adopting an early adopter of AI or not, it's going to disasters are going to happen. And so, you know, from, you know, the blue sky kind of view of it, we really want small businesses to take advantage of these programs to meet with each other. Right. So, you know, if you think about, and I've seen this too, in certain downtown areas across the country, small businesses are working with each other and they're working with chambers. They're working with, you know, their local bank to think through like, okay, well, how do we address some of our risk creatively? You know, disasters begin and end locally. And so the solutions, many of them are going to be beginning and ending locally as well.
1: Rob, how do we stay informed? Because you have so many programs. I mentioned the programs for the freeze that we had back in the spring. How do we stay up on information?
3: So there are two. So I'll just say for small businesses, if they go to readyforresiliency.com, that's really where they're going to be able to get the material that they need in order to assess their own preparedness, register, and get access to the grant if they're able to qualify. But also the U.S. Chamber of Commerce Foundation, we're constantly updating small business resources, everything from AI to workforce, and then also we're continuously looking at ways that we can better educate and create more tools and resources for small businesses to be better prepared or to mitigate against the effects of disasters.
1: I guess, but you know what, even by preparing for a disaster, you're actually also enabling you to do better business later on as well, because these are actions that will help your business anyway.
3: That's right. That's right. You know, we want to make sure that, you know, the stronger and more resilient the small business is, the stronger and more resilient the community is as well.
1: Obviously, taking part in this program is a great, well, mitigation. It's going to help you in the long run, not just for the disaster, but for afterwards. And that's a big part of this. It's the afterwards that you two are talking about today. Is there any penalty if you have not joined these programs before the disaster strikes?
3: Well, I think the natural penalty is that if you don't actually register, particularly for the grant, you're not going to be able to be eligible to receive the grant because you haven't taken a look at the material and registered with us. So, you know, I think that there's, you know, the incentive is self-reinforcing, right? So if you address your risk and you're understanding your risk and you're talking with your insurance provider and you're talking with your community, you're going to be reducing some of your risk there. If you want to access the grant program, you have to go to the website in order to make that happen.
1: Okay. I hate to say it, but we are running out of time. Jennifer, you want to start us? What's the takeaway for the American Red Cross?
2: So I think one is that we have free available resources for small businesses, which is not something that probably most business owners would think about when they think about the American Red Cross. And I think the other one is you don't have to do everything tomorrow. Start small. Small steps along the way are going to pay off huge dividends in the end. So don't think about boiling the ocean tomorrow. Find a couple of simple things you can do. I think going to the foundation's website and registering so that you could get access to a grant should you need it and become impacted by a disaster. That is a first really low barrier to entry kind of step for you to take as a small business owner. And then just build on that. And that momentum that you will create as a leader in your community won't just help your small business. It will catch on. Your employees will see you do it. Your community will see you do it. And you will help your community become more resilient in the end.
1: We forgot to go to the American Red Cross before disaster strikes. I always joke with our local chapter that you don't want to come and rescue us. You want to not get into the situation to begin with. So readyrating.org for that program. And now let's hear from the Chamber of Commerce Foundation.
3: Small businesses really are, as I said, the backbone of our communities in our country. They have a great opportunity, and it doesn't necessarily cost them a lot of time or a lot of money, but it does require some intentionality and some first steps. And I think that, you know, certainly for us at readyforresiliency.com, it's a great first step. And it really is a journey. It really is a journey, and you're not alone.
1: Well, we know that our chambers are there for us year round, and it's great to hear about the foundation right now. And again, the websites to go to, readyrating.org. org for the simulation, readyrating.org, and readyforresiliency.com. And that's the number four in there, readyforresiliency.com. And my guest today, Jennifer Pippa, she is the Vice President of the American Red Cross Disaster Programs, and Rob Glenn, Vice President of Global Resilience at the U.S. Chamber of Commerce Foundation. Thank you both for doing this today.
2: Thank you for having us.
3: Appreciate the time.
1: I appreciate your time. I'm Laura Lewis. This has been Our Delaware Valley.
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9: I'm Sam. 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
10: 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I'm a senior.
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8: When I was a freshman, I heard a lot about like this radio station that we had from my sister's friends who are 2 years older than me. And I've always been interested in media, so I thought maybe, you know, this would be really cool. So I joined it and I was really excited. I had my own show my freshman year. I went every week. It was the thing I looked forward to most. And at the end of the year, I applied to be a director because I wanted to get more involved. So I've been a director since my sophomore year, and it's one of the best things I've ever been a part of.
9: When I was a freshman, just one of my friends convinced me to do it, and I just stuck with it for the rest of my years.
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11: Yeah, I was going to say, we do coffee house events, and I love to sing and play music, so that was like a huge way that I found interest in it. And then just, I think my friends, they went to the general interest meeting, and it sounded really cool. You get to talk with your friends on air about things that you're interested in, and it's a lot of fun.
7: Do you have a website and social media information that people can follow along and get more information about the work you do at the high school?
8: Yeah, so we don't have a website, unfortunately, but we do have socials on Instagram.

0: Instagram, you can find us at Radio WHHS. It's really fun. We post some really fun content, our promotions. Mila and Isla has been on a lot of stuff recently, and they've been posting some really fun content. And we post all of our events and upcoming events, as well as our coffee house's photos and videos. We were just recently on 6ABC, so we have clips from that on there as well.
1: The radio station has been broadcasting for 76 years. Can you all talk a little bit about the history of WHHS?
0: So the first broadcast was 76 years ago, and it was a really big deal. Everyone gathered in the auditorium for the first ever on-air broadcast. We had the DJs. They were set up on the stage. They had a whole setup. It was really cool. And we are the oldest radio station student-run in the country. So that was a really big deal back then as well, because they knew that they were making history. And I don't remember what the first broadcast was about, but I know that everyone was there and watching and participating. So it was really a whole school and community event rather than just the club itself.
1: You do coffee shops, and what other type of programming do you do that's not, shall we say, traditional radio, but maybe something programming that's unique to HHS?
0: We play music at a lot of different school-run events, so we will do DJing a lot for different events. And then at Big Show, it's like our big end of the year, kind of like a coffee house, but we have our bands, a lot of performers. It's all hosted outside. Usually our coffee houses are inside in the cafeteria, where we have a little stage. The Big Show is our end of the year finale, where all the bands, all the performers who have performed in the past, they usually come to the Big Show. It's outside. We have clubs from different parts of the school that come, and they set up tables and they sell their things, or they promote their club, or they have little activities, which I think is amazing. Our one event can have a positive effect on other clubs as well. And I haven't really heard of any other schools that have done that. I know some other schools have things similar to coffee houses, but I've never heard anything like the Big Show before.
1: As program director and music director, do you determine the new music that you play at the radio station?
2: No. So I run sound checks and set lists for the coffee houses, and that's kind of all I do. He does more stuff involving radio specifically.
1: So how do you pick the music? How do you determine the music that you play or add? Are there protocols you go through? If there's a lot of profanity, or if there's some graphic adult situations, how do you draw the line there?
3: Well, so for our radio, we can add any songs that we want to add, as long as they're not profane. So, but people have the freedom to pick what songs they want to add to our library. And yeah.
1: Do you get new music sent to you at the station so that you're able to kind of jump on it right away?
3: Unfortunately not, but people can just bring in their own CDs and we can download them on. So we do that a lot. People just bring in lots of CDs.
1: When somebody does a shift or a show, is it a thematic show like a metal show or a hip hop show?
4: I actually have 3 shows this year, which is a lot, but I love it so much. I think it's so much fun. So my first ever show, I only had 1 freshman year. It was called On Wednesdays We, and the whole idea was that, I don't know if you know that Mean Girls reference, On Wednesdays We Were Pink. We would do On Wednesdays We talk about something different. So every time we'd have a different topic that we talked about, and then we played on theme music to go with it. So if we were talking about the beach, we'd talk about all of our favorite beach spots and then maybe play some Beach Boys or
1: beach music.
4: Yeah.
1: Cool.
4: And then I have one with my friend on Thursdays after school. That one, Wednesdays We, is on Wednesdays in the morning before school, so it's pretty early. And then I have one with my friend after school, and it's called Just Talkin'. And we just talk about different things. I feel like a lot of people talk about movies. That's a big thing, and music. My Monday night show is called Movies, Music, and More. And yeah, me and my friend Killian, we love talking about movies and our favorite music.
0: For my show, especially during the spring, I love doing live Phillies broadcasts when we have a show, or a show during a game, which is the 4:05 games. Just a fun play-by-play, because why not? I love the Phillies, and it's something I'm passionate about. And it's so fun. I know we only have a mile radius antenna, so, there might be a limited amount of people listening, but I know everyone in Havertown, where our school is really passionate about Philly sports. So
5: That's what I talk about on my show.
1: What about your shows? What do you do when you're on?
2: So this year, I'm a little too busy to have a show, but I used to have a show with my friend Ian, and we would just talk about Eagles and, like, school, and that's just whatever we wanted to talk about.
1: And Mr. Program Director, what about you? Do you have a show as well?
3: Yeah, I have a show with a bunch of friends, and we don't really have much of a theme. We kind of just play music, and then whatever we feel like playing. It's not really that specific. And then we just talk and play whatever we feel like playing.
1: Excellent. You are not constrained to format regulations like we are here in commercial radio.
2: Yeah. We have to, at like the top of the hour, we have to announce like what radio station we are, and we have to play PSAs, like, yeah, two PSAs per hour, I think, okay, and stuff like that.
1: That's a pretty standard practice. When the station is not live, do you run music all night long?
2: Yeah, yeah. We have some program that just like runs music indefinitely until you just queue up songs, so.
5: Yeah, we have an automatic DJ system because we can't have dead air.
1: True.
5: Yes. So when people go into the studio, they cue their own songs and they can play whatever they want. They can talk, do whatever. And then once they leave, our automatic DJ system kicks in and it automatically cues songs and it plays all night until someone comes in and interrupts the automatic setting.
1: So you have to have a pretty big library to keep that up from repeating, huh?
5: Oh, yeah. We have a giant library.
1: And that's good. That's very good.
5: It's constantly getting bigger.
1: What is one of the coolest things you have learned about radio and about music doing high school radio?
4: I know for me, I've learned how to operate like the soundboards, and I think it's so cool when you're in there to just be able to talk about whatever you want and cue up different music. And like I said before on my show, where we would talk about different things associated with different songs, I always said my intros for my radio shows, and I feel so professional when I'm doing that. I feel like it's cool.
5: Well, when I started this was kind of just for fun. Just like see what I could do with this. But now I have decided like this is what I'm going to do with my life. This is my career. I want to go to school for journalism. I want to be live. And I think this station has taught me what it's like to be in that business. It's given me a bunch of connections, which is great. I've had so many amazing experiences. I recently did a program with KYW with journalism. And this program helped me get there. And that was the most incredible experience I've ever been a part of. So this has kind of been like the best jumping off point for me personally. Yeah.
2: I feel like all the coffee houses, it makes like a good environment for people to just play whatever they want. Like when our band, we're in a band together. When we first started playing, one of the coffee houses like was one of our first gigs and we were pretty nervous about it, but it's a very chill environment to just start playing and stuff. So
4: I agree. I started probably one of my first like gigs playing there too. And we have so much talent at Haverford. We have several bands and then a lot of like solo acts. It's so cool to see the people that you go to school with in this different setting where they're playing music and expressing themselves.
3: I agree with what they're saying about like the coffee houses. That's a really good experience, especially being like a performer at one. So that's a lot of fun. And then also I want to say I learned a lot about like the tech we use and like how we manage the shows and stuff. That was all new to me. And probably one of the biggest things though was just like I learned for radio, you just kind of have fun with it. I had never done like any radio before, but now with like my radio show with my friends, we just play music and have fun, and it's a good time. So yeah.
1: The music program at the elementary schools, the junior high and the high school is fantastic as well. My son's in fourth grade. He's playing baritone and is excited to possibly jump to tuba for marching band in high school. So we're familiar with the great programs that Haverford School District offers, and Haverford High is a fantastic school. You have a few months left in this school year. What's happening at Haverford High School Radio for the rest of this school year?
5: We are so excited in May coming up. I believe it's May 6th, I think. It's our big show, and I'm so excited. Last year, our big show was so fun. We made these shirts that we were all wearing, and we have so many more. And this year, it's going to be so much bigger and so much better. I'm hoping that we can get some more snacks for people, and I know that we're going to have an amazing lineup because we have some really, really amazing talent, and it's so amazing to watch all of my friends on stage performing, knowing that like this is where they're starting, and I know that they're going to do great things. But yeah, our big show is coming up. I believe it's May 6th. It's, think, a $5 admission. Haverford High School, it will be outside this year, hopefully, if it doesn't rain. But we are super, super excited and definitely getting ready for that.
2: We're also working on getting a new antenna. I'm honestly not too involved in it, but I'm sure Emily could tell you more about it.
5: We have been working for years to try and get a new antenna. Right now, the antenna we have is old, and while it is supposed to be a mile radius, it is not really because of the condition. But we are working with potential donors right now who would be willing to help us out with the money aspect. But yes, we have meetings lined up for this spring, and we hopefully are able to talk with them and figure out a way to get the station a new antenna, because everyone really deserves to hear our students live on the radio.
3: Another thing we've been working on recently, this is a new thing we started. We do like a podcast about once a month with our new superintendent who's here with us today. So it's a good way for us and the community to learn more about our new superintendent. And sometimes it's hard to like interact with them if you don't go to school or like see them much. So we get like a more personal view of our superintendent, and that's a lot of fun.
1: What do you ask the superintendent? What questions do you ask him?
5: Our goal is to have a new topic every week, and so far we've had so much fun. We sit in the studio for about an hour. Our last episode, you could say, was about a day in the life as a superintendent. So we ask questions like, what does your daily routine look like? And what are your goals in the week? How often do you try and visit schools? What's the hardest part of your job? Things like that. So it is so, so fun. I have been fortunate to have been there every time, and we try and have different directors switch it out each time so everyone gets to experience this super fun new human being in our district. It is such an incredible experience getting to know all these people throughout the district and hearing about what a superintendent does.
1: And one other question I meant to ask you earlier is, can people listen to WHHS online? Is there an online listening for HHS?
5: As of right now, we don't have a way to listen online because of the educational restrictions that come with an educational radio system. So unfortunately, no. The only way to listen is if you were in a mile radius of Haverford High School. But if you ever drive by there, I mean, tune in. It is never fun. And just...
6: All right, you can edit this out or cut this out. But so one, what people are not seeing and as they're hearing is there's eight students in here run by Mary Beth, who has done a phenomenal job with this club. And it is just incredible to see all of the students and the connections they make to things that they love, right? Music is really important to people's lives. You've heard from Emily, you've heard from everybody about how much this has impacted them, and it's really important. So when you talk about listening to the radio, I will just say, as a superintendent, when I'm heading to a board meeting, I listen to 99.9 just to hear what they're saying, right? Even if it's for 5 seconds. So while you can't hear it online, you can definitely hear it, and you can even hear it a little bit further out of the 1 mile radius if you get a little bit of clarity. So definitely encourage everyone to do it. It's a phenomenal thing, and just really proud of all of them.
1: Why should other high school students be involved in their radio programs?
5: Okay, so I actually heard this recently, and it's really exciting. At Harridan High School, I don't know if you guys are familiar, it's over in Lower Marion, but I was working at my job at the Kelly Center, and I was talking with this one girl who was working with me, and she was talking about WHHS. And I was like, oh, Haverford High School? She was like, yeah. I was like, oh, I'm the general manager. Like, do you have a question? She was like, yes, I am trying to set up coffee houses at my school because I have been to your events, and I have seen the amazing work that you guys do, and I want something like that at my school. And that is the energy that we give off. We give off the wanting to get involved, and it is so incredible. Like, that really spoke to me. I was like, okay, what we do matters, and everyone else acknowledges that what we do matters. I mean, getting involved with anything at your school is so important to build community, to make friends, to make connections. But with radio, it's a different kind of community. I feel like radio is so authentic. You really get to be yourself, and all the people around you are the same way. And I mean, eventually your friends just become family. I feel so lucky to be surrounded by these directors.
7: Hi, I'm Mrs. Ryan. I help the kids with everything. We have our senior directors here, but I kind of supervise what's going on. And I feel the biggest thing that this club, the radio club, does for our students at Haverford High School is teaches them how to get up in front of people and speak. Communications is so important with anything that they do in life. And if you can get up in front of your friends in high school and do what they do on a daily basis with morning programs and afternoon programs, and then organizing and putting on shows and emceeing our coffee houses, you can do anything in life. And it sets a great foot forward for our Haverford School.
1: I'm glad you mentioned the confidence in speaking, because with technology and devices and the pandemic happening, we've seen a shift in how we do things. And being able to communicate face to face and being able to speak is very important. So I'm glad that you're acknowledging that aspect of radio, because besides the music and the fun and the coolness, and the communication part is very important. And do you all feel like you have become better communicators speaking on the mic? Do you feel like you have more confidence speaking in front of people and standing in front of people doing things because of your being on the mic and broadcasting and putting yourself out there, for better or worse?
2: Yeah, I feel like when I was a freshman, I was definitely really nervous to do it for the first time and like talk on air. And I definitely was really awkward. But after a while, you get really used to it and it kind of becomes like natural and not as weird.
3: I agree with that. I think it's, at first it was very new to be like talking to people and you can't even see them. And I don't know, it's a weird experience, but I got used to that more. And also with our coffee houses and shows that like I perform at, that's also a good experience because it just gives me more time to play in front of other people, which also helps with this. So I think that helps a lot.
4: I was also going to say, it's such a great opportunity to be able to, you know, have more time to play in front of other people. Like I said before, coffee houses were probably one of the first places that I played at, like just me and my guitar. So that was definitely new and hard the first couple of times. But the more that you do it, the more comfortable you get.
5: I was scared of the microphone for a very long time, just because you never know what could happen. But I'm definitely so much more confident than I was. And I love public speaking now. So,
1: little secret, I still get nervous before my first break every shift, right before I turn on the mic. Some of that never goes away, but the confidence will always stay and your communication skills will definitely continue to improve. Now, when you talk about coffee houses, do you do your coffee houses or your coffee shop broadcasts on the campus, or do you do them at the Kelly Center?
5: So we do them at the high school. The Kelly Center has offered us to host our coffee houses there, but we think that part of our charm is staying at the high school, being just Haverford High School. So we do continue to host them at the Haverford High School in the cafeteria. Unfortunately, they're not live broadcasted, but we usually post videos. Mila, our wonderful promotions director, she takes amazing photos and videos for us.
4: Each of our coffee houses are also themed, which is a fan favorite thing, I'd say. This year we had two so far, and it was 70s disco and then Lovers Rock, which is like 90s, 80s love songs. That was really cool.
1: The Kelly Center is actually tied to this radio company because Paul Kelly is the morning guy on WMGK, and Tom and Paul Kelly are radio people. You know them. You work with them.
5: Yes. Yes, I work there, and I love it. I love working there so much. It's like honestly one of the best places to be. It's especially working in radio. It's one of the best jobs that you could have, not on air, working with the artist behind the scenes again, working the soundboard, running the video, interacting with everyone. But yeah, I love the Kelly Center. It's great. We just don't affiliate with them with WHHS.
1: Any final words from each of you before we wrap it up? Anything you want to say about Haverford High School, about high school radio, anything?
4: I mean, if I wasn't in WHHS, I would not be here right now. And this is a pretty cool opportunity. So thank you for having us today.
5: If I was not in WHHS, I would have zero idea what I wanted to do in my career, and I would not have gotten the jump start that I did. Making all these connections and being here is an incredible honor. I love this station, and I've been listening since forever.
7: I just wanted to say that I think it's so cool that our radio station, 99.9 FM, is old school live, and you don't get that anywhere. And I hope that that never changes, because it teaches the kids a lot of responsibility. We have a 30-second, you know, delay in case a curse word or something slips out. But I just think it just teaches them so many values.
3: WHHS is really unique because, I mean, it is the oldest in the country. And having like that legacy means there's like a lot of like responsibility, I think, and like that we have to fulfill. And I think we do a really great job of doing that and keeping it alive. And I think it's just important to keep radio in general alive. It kind of like, you know, shows that it can continue. And yeah, I think the people want to get a lot of value out of it. And I think it's really important to have it at our school.
0: And we keep getting new members and new people that are excited to be on leadership. And the club will definitely keep running for very long because there's a lot of great people coming up in the future for leadership.
5: Thank you so much for having us today. It was a true honor. Thank you so much.
1: Thank you for coming by today and talking high school radio. And thank you for doing what you're doing in the community because it matters. You're setting an example of leadership that is really important. And having the ability to communicate moving forward is going to work big time in your favor. So keep doing what you're doing and keep having fun. Be passionate about it. One other thing I can tell you is if you're going to do the talk, if you're going to do the music, do as much research about the talk and the music as you can. For talk radio, for prep, for each hour a person talks, usually does 4 to 5 hours of prep just for a talk, because if you have dead air, it falls apart. And then in music, we're reading about all the bands that we're playing and all the music. And then, of course, everything that's happening in the tri-state area around us. So, take that and then take it to the high school level and use it to your advantage and keep doing the great things, because local live community radio is very important. And I want to say thank you for continuing to keep radio alive. It's an important medium that we need. So thank you. And thank you for coming by today.
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Ray Koob checking in this morning for Sunday services. I saw comments from her after Dolly's passing this week, and it affected her like it affected everybody. But I think musicians feel it in a more direct way than those of us who just love Dolly Parton. Oh, it's Green Day. Good morning. Let's get it rolling with another cup of coffee. MMR Rocks.

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0: And we're off and running for Sunday services at 93.3 WMMR. The old Fats Domino song, Done Cheap Trick Lifestyle. Before that, Ain't That a Shame. Brains Doing Jaded from the Green Day Boys. Linda Perry in there. Bon Jovi, Out of the Gates. And Katie, you're welcome. Always there for Sunday services and always here at 93.3 WMMR. Seems like I've been here a lot lately. That's good. Enjoying our time together this morning. I got an interesting Ozzy twist we're going to do. It's actually a double Zach attack in this next music marathon. Something from Bowie. Yeah, we're turning things upside down this morning on Sunday services.
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a double Zach attack on Sunday services here at 93.3 WMMR in Black Label Society, his band, with Name and Blood, and with Ozzy on Crazy Babies. Speaking of Z's and double Z's, ZZ Top there, and David Bowie doesn't have a Z in his name. The original, the man who sold the world, on 93.3 WMMR. Welcome to Sunday Services.

0: David Bowie and the man who sold the world. BLS and Ozzy with Zach. ZZ Top back there, all on Sunday services. And keep in mind that the MMR A to Z starts Monday. Yeah, that means the next couple Sunday services will be A to Z in it. But for now, always live in the present. Tool Time is straight ahead after one from Zeppelin 4 starting a music marathon next.
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0: 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Preston and Steve in the morning.
1: 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Yeah.
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0: Kings of Leon and You Somebody on 93.3 WMMR, part of Sunday services. Funny thing, Tool Time before that, and I had queued up the pot, and I got a text right around the same time from Blair in Burlington saying, well, since it's going to be the last Tool Time in a couple weeks, you know, for the A to Z, got to play the pot. So there you are. Now these things happen sometimes. DMB and Satellite and Zeppelin 4, the source for Going to California. Feels a little like California Sunday morning out there. I've got lots of tunes lined up, ready to go for you. The Clash starts a music marathon next.
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1: Foo Fighters. 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

frankly, I don't know how they do it, but Dave and Pat from Foo Fighters just keep coming up with tasty riffs, really cool songs. And I can't wait to hear the new record, is it in Lycan Toto there. Window, new from the Foo Fighters here on Sunday services here in the summertime. A lot of you are thinking about it. Maybe gray, chance of showers today, but you're thinking about going down the shore. This song always makes me feel like I'm down the shore. It's Bruce on Sunday services on MMR.

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0: It's Queen. 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Recoup conducting Sunday services. And actually, I played Sandy from Bruce before that. Actually, Sandy from Levittown said thanks for playing my song. Also, want to send that out for Dana and Jim listening on the Fancy Thinking Box down in Gainesville, Florida. Thanks for listening down there this morning. Foo Fighters. Sorry, I have to say it that way. GNR and The Clash. That's a music marathon on Sunday services, ladies and gentlemen. Doing my best to be like the pregame for the A to Z starting tomorrow morning at 8 a.m. with Preston and Steve. It's going to be mammoth. Thanks to our sponsor, Horizon Services, Heating, Cooling, Plumbing, and Electrical. 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And so is the A to Z tomorrow morning. And I'll be in after them to keep it rolling, rolling, rolling. Brent from Wilmington had a good suggestion for Sunday services. The Fix, next on MM.
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It'll make its debut this year in the MMR A to Z starting tomorrow. In the Bees, Broken Mirror from Architects, part of a music marathon. If you're hungry, get off that hunger strike and roll with MMR on Sunday services.

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0: Just Walking the Wire with Dirty Honey on Sunday services. Now, there won't be Sunday services at least the next couple weeks because the A to Z starts tomorrow. Just keep that in mind. We'll still be playing tunes. I don't know where we'll be. Probably a weekend, about a third of the way through the alphabet. But we'll be doing that. In fact, I'm in tomorrow. Matt's off, so I'm going to come in after Preston and Steve. They're going to kick it off at 8 a.m. If you want to know the first songs, be sure you're listening at 8 a.m. tomorrow morning on the Preston and Steve Show. Boston's in there, as well as Temple of the Dog, Architects. Like I said, they're going to be in the B's. There are additions. Songs like that, or Kerosene in the K's from the morning. We'll be playing that one coming up. Jimmy Eat World back there, and Brent down in Wilmington wanted to hear The Fix this morning. Stand or Fall? Fall is just around the corner. Blake's up at 10.
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0: is over from Who's Next. And that's going to do it for this edition of Sunday Services here at 93.3 WMMR, the Acoustic Plush with Scott. Alice Cooper in there, The Warning, Chili Peppers, and the Jimmy Jam, Up From the Skies. Jimmy Jam, Tool Time, and all that stuff next couple Sundays. No Sunday Services per se. I'll be here. But tomorrow morning, 8 a.m., Preston and Steve start the Back to School A to Z. And I'll be in after them to continue that. Blake is here to continue the Sunday morning frivolity. He's got some stones lined up. Whatever else he hooks up, you know it's going to rock. And I'll see you tomorrow. Feels funny to say that. At 93.3 WMMR.
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0: That is the latest from Shinedown, Young Again, 93.3 WMMR. Everything that rocks, Blake Dannon just getting in on this Sunday. Thanks for being out there.
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0: That is Metallica, Too Far Gone, 93.3 WMMR. Everything to Rock, Blake Dannon on this Sunday morning. We got the Philadelphia Cycling Classic going on right now. It is the largest single-day race in the United States, right here in town. How cool is that? There's riders in town from 28 countries. The women started off around 9 a.m., I believe, and the men are going to start off around noon. So there were a lot of road closures all along the ride, as you can imagine, and a lot of those were lifted just about 20 minutes ago at around 10 o'clock. So that's a big thing going on today. Coming up here, we've got your traditional Sunday morning Dave Grohl double shot in a little bit. I'm going to ask for your suggestions for that. Also, one, it's kind of a light day for rock birthdays, but we got one, a really fun one. So we'll recognize that, too. Coming right up, Motley Crue, Bush, Low Cut Connie, and more.
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Yeah, 93.3 WMMR, everything that rocks. Philadelphia's own low-cut Connie, and the song Can't Be Wrong. Really getting some national attention recently on the Jimmy Kimmel Show, right? Just a few days ago. You could check out that performance on their website. All right, now, Motley Crue, MMR Rocks.

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0: Yes, 93.3 WMMR, everything that rocks. The Struts, too good at raising hell. It's Blake Dannon here. Beautiful summer day. Thanks for hanging out with me today. 75 degrees now, but we're going up to about 87. A little bit of clouds out there, but lots of sunshine. And if you don't know by now, all summer, we've been trying to honor the hardworking men and women of the Philadelphia area, particularly those that work outside on construction crews in the summer heat. We call it MMR's Workforce Wednesdays, where we're bringing food and prizes to your crew. 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

0: 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Preston and Steve in the morning.
1: Oh, yeah!
0: And...
2: 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In
0: the shadow of the day. Everything that rocks.

Yeah, 93.3 WMMR, everything that rocks. Nickelback, that is a new one. Rattle the Cage with John 5 from Motley Crue punching in for the solo on that. Blake Dannon here. Thank you, Rodney, for the Major League studio monitors. I always crank that one. I think they could hear the studio in Center City during that. Now Sabbath on MMR.

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0: Pink Floyd, 93.3 WMMR, Everything That Rocks, Blake Danen on this Sunday, still Sunday morning for just a little while longer. So we're going to get in your traditional Sunday morning Dave Grohl double shot. All right, I already got a request in for a Nirvana song. So whatever you want to do, if you know, from any of Dave's projects over the years, okay? You can call me and text me at 610-660-9333. Let me know. What else we're going to do? Yeah, it's a double shot. Okay, so that is on the way. We'll also do some new stuff from Evanescence coming up.
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1: Your traditional Sunday morning Dave Grohl double shot. Sometimes that still makes me laugh out loud. All right, so I got a text from Katie in Berlin, New Jersey, and she said, can we do Nirvana this time instead of the Foo Fighters? Yeah, I mentioned last time, I think 90% of the time, you guys want to hear the Foo Fighters. That's great. That's fine. Like I said, this is your thing. You make the suggestions, but that was pretty bold of Katie to try to monopolize the double shot. But yeah, let's do two from Nirvana. We'll do something live from the band out of the archives coming up, but for Katie, I say to all of you, happy Sunday.

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0: free balling on a Sunday at 93.3 WMMR. Everything that rocks. Blake Dannon here. Yes, your traditional Sunday morning Dave Grohl double shot right before that. And for Katie, New Jersey, we did two from Nirvana, In Bloom, and then a live version of Smells Like Teen Spirit. Dave, man, the pace on that, I wouldn't say it was double time, but man, he was making the band work. More of a punk rock pace on that version of Smells Like Teen Spirit. And then every time I hear that that song in a live version, I'm reminded that Kurt didn't always do guitar solos. There's only, you know, most Nirvana songs don't have them. So when you hear him do that, it's pretty damn cool. Thank you for the suggestion. Coming up, got a big chunk of rock, good stuff in there. Alice in Chains. We'll do some Linkin Park. We'll do new stuff from the Pretty Reckless and much more in there.
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0: 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Preston and Steve in the morning.
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0: And... Why you wanna give me a run around? 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Everything that rocks.

93.3 WMMR. Everything that rocks. That is the Pretty Reckless. And When I Wake Up, Blake Danin. Hey, Linkin Park's Unshattered documentary is going to be in select theaters, I believe, just one night. I'll let you know the date and where coming up.

0: Bowie on 93.3 WMMR, Everything That Rocks. Linkin Park right before that. It's Blake, Dan, and here. Thanks for hanging out. And I mentioned, yeah, the Linkin Park documentary, Unshattered. So that's going to be in theaters briefly September 30th. There's a couple of 6 p.m. showings in the general area. The Regal theaters in King of Prussia and the AMC in Cherry Hill. So I'm sure you can, well, I know you can get tickets in advance online. I would do that now if you want to see that very special screening in theaters, Linkin Park's Unshattered. Now, Mike Shinoda has said, don't expect it to be like a reality TV show kind of a vibe in this documentary. It was filmed by a good friend of the band, just one guy. It's very intimate. He was basically just filming everything and just hanging out with them, you know, going through the whole process after Chester and then with Emily. It's a really emotional, of course, time in the band's history and just that time period. It's going to cover that, like 3 or 4 years. It's going to be absolutely amazing, I know. So if you want to see it in theaters, September 30th, a couple in the area. On the way, we got some Pearl Jam. We'll do something new from Autumn Kings. Oh, there's a birthday in the Rancid family. It's really the only major rock birthday today. It's a fun one, of course, a really fun band. So we'll hear something from them, too, coming up.
1: 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It's our back to school A to Z, the annual musical deep dive through the decades of astonishing, astronomical, astounding volumes of good old rock and roll. 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

That is Autumn Kings and Gone, Gone, Gone, 93.3 WMMR, everything that rocks, Blake Dannon. All right, happy birthday to Lars Fredriksson from Rancid. Guitar player in Rancid. One of them. Also, one of the songwriters, he co-wrote this one. He's 55 today.

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1: That is Wanting and Waiting, 93.3 WMMR, Everything That Rocks. We had Rancid in there, too. Ruby Soho. Always great to hear them. It is guitar player Lars Fredriksson's 55th birthday today. Happy birthday to him. Blake Dannon here on your Sunday. We're at the end of the month, too, August 30th today. 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Got a music marathon coming up, Metallica in there, vintage stuff. There's been an announcement by Tobias Forge of Ghost. Interesting. We'll hear them. New stuff from Blackstone Cherry and more.
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That is new music from Blackstone Cherry. It is called Deep. 93.3 WMMR. Everything that rocks. Blake Dannon in a music marathon. Tobias Forge made an announcement concerning the fate of his band Ghost. We'll talk about it in about 9 minutes. This is Dance Macabre. MMR Rocks.

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0: That is Papa Roach and Brain Dead, 93.3 WMMR. Everything that rocks, Blake Dannon on this Sunday afternoon. Thanks for hanging out. Now, big fans of Ghost, you know, consider this kind of old news. And I'm a big fan of the band, too, but I haven't had a chance to address this yet. It's kind of a big announcement by Tobias Forge. He's putting the band on hiatus now that the Skeletor tour is complete. But I love his quotes about why. I love how honest he is and how much thought he's put into this. But he says, there's a lot of people depending on you, let alone all these people buying tickets. He said, for most of my career, I've been very triggered by that in a positive way. But now, with a lack of a clear direction of where to go, I don't want to have that responsibility on my shoulder. I can carry that when I'm there, but when I'm not there, it's too tiresome. So, yeah, you know, if he doesn't have his heart in it about a clear vision of what he wants to say with a next project, then he's not going to phone it in. And I do appreciate that. And we have a lot of great music from Ghost. And, you know, maybe it's not over. That's good. On the way, the Chili Peppers, some Bon Jovi, new stuff from Black Label Society, and more. Coming up.
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Black Label Society, name in blood. 93.3 WMMR, everything that rocks. It's Blake. John and the boys in the midst of that big stadium tour, playing a stadium in Dublin tonight that they haven't played in two decades. And then on to Wembley.

0: 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Miss a morning, miss a lot of whatever this is.
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0: 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Everything that rocks Incubus off of Make Yourself and Drive. It's Blake Dannon. Speaking of Drive, we got a text in from Ted, who is out at the golf course in Chandler, Arizona. That's really sweet. That's where he's living now. But he told me that he's from Ardmore here in our area. And he's got MMR on the golf course out there in sunny Arizona. So thank you for that. No, that is very cool. Always appreciate that. For everybody in the MMR family, MMR Nation, around the country and around the world, we would love for you to be sporting, you know, an MMR t-shirt or a hat while you're out on the golf course or beaches around the world or wherever you are. 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We've got some heavier stuff. 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We would love for the MMR Nation and around the world to be wearing this stuff. But, you know, we're not going to just send it to you for free. 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It's all there. On the way, Music Marathon, Rage Against the Machine. We'll do something from Zeppelin. We'll do Shine Down and cram a bunch of other stuff in there.
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93.3 WMMR, everything that rocks. That is the latest from Shinedown, Young Again, a nostalgic song about being kids. It's true. Summer days with your friends in the neighborhood. My mom would have no idea where I was for the entire day. She would just say, come home when the street lights go on. It's so true. Music marathon with Zeppelin now.

0: That is Puddle of Mud and Control, 93.3 WMMR, Everything That Rocks. It's Blake. That is a band that has, you forget just how many big songs they've got. I mean, Control was huge when that came out and really introduced the band to the country. But Blurry, She Hates Me, Psycho, Famous, Drift and Die, and others. Another band that's like that is Chevelle. So many great songs over a career that's 30 years plus at this point. Every album is excellent, and they're going to be rolling into Camden this week. So we're going to be playing something from them coming up. Also, Sublime on the way, new stuff from Architects, and more.
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2: 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This Wednesday, Chevelle going to be going on right before Breaking Ben at Freedom Mortgage Pavilion. What a 1-2 punch. And also, Star Set and Cami Kehoe opening up. I'll be there. Maybe I'll see you. Chevelle and Face to the Floor on MMR.

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0: That is Mammoth and The End, 93.3 WMMR, everything that rocks. It's Blake Dannon. And hey, today is the end of our current big friggin' deal. So here's a reminder. This is a good one if you haven't gotten this yet. A $50 gift card to the Jug Handle Inn for just $25. 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Now, it can sell out, but whether it sells out or not, it's going to end at midnight. So go get that one right now. And speaking of the end, Sarah's coming in next. Thank you for hanging out with me since 10 a.m. I do appreciate it. Don't forget as well, tomorrow, 8 a.m. with Preston and Steve. It begins the back to school A to Z. Enjoy the beginning moments of that. And you and I will be doing that when I'm in next Sunday. See ya.
1: All right, I'm out of here. I hear that Asteroids machine calling my name from the game room. So peace.
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0: And
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3: Give me fuel, give me

I just love that no matter how famous Dave Grohl gets, he'll still get fired up about his musical heroes. Case in point, the Foo Fighters got asked kind of last minute to open for AC/DC. This is happening in St. Louis next week on September 8th. And Dave Grohl posted this whole long thing on social media about how there was this pivotal moment when he was a kid watching AC/DC on TV. And he's always admired Angus Young, and he is fired up. He called it life-changing to open for AC/DC next week. So looking forward to seeing the video from that online. It's Sarah, Sunday afternoon, 610-660-9333. Would love to hear from you. I'm hanging out until 7 o'clock in the Pierre Robert Studios. Here's live, it's Everything That Rocks.

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It's our credo, our mission statement, and our promise to you. 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

0: Everything That Rocks with Dirty Honey on MMR. Sarah with you. Sunday afternoon, just getting settled in here. On my way into the Pierre Robert studios today, I passed by all the road closures that are set up for the Philadelphia Cycling Classic that is underway in Center City right now. I'm sure our bike enthusiasts here at MMR are all keeping tabs on that. I know Casey Boy rides, Matt Cord, and Marcus, who's coming in tonight at 7 o'clock, as he always does on Sunday evenings. So just a heads up about the Cycling Classic if you're driving around Center City today. Let's break, come back. Got Stone Temple Pilots lined up for you, Green Day, and I want to do the new one from Evanescence, Who Will You Follow? And if there's something that you want to hear on this Sunday afternoon, make sure you text or call 610-660-9333.
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0: 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Miss a morning, miss a lot of the mind of Steve Morrison.
1: Like Greco-Roman wrestling.
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0: Pearl Jam loves Philadelphia, and we love Pearl Jam right back. They just announced that the complete performance of the 10 album, recorded at the Big Joint in 2016, is coming to vinyl. And they announced this a few days ago to mark the 35th anniversary of that record. And we just heard a live, which is on it. The show that night, it was special for a few reasons. One, it was WMR's birthday, April 29th, 10 years ago, 2016. And that means that we would have been turning 48 years old that night. Pearl Jam, that was their 10th sold out show at that arena, then the Wells Fargo Center, now the Xfinity Mobile Arena, but to us always the Big Joint. And it was only the second time ever that Pearl Jam had performed the 10 album in its entirety, front to back. And the first time they did it was a long, long time ago, and I forget exactly where, but I know it was not in the United States. So this was the first U.S. performance of the entire album and second ever. And now it's on vinyl. Super cool. Pre-orders are live on Pearl Jam's website. I got mine. You can get a special clear vinyl, which is super, super cool. And I think it's a trifold too. It's like a double album. Really neat that Pearl Jam are doing that to commemorate 10, their debut record, which came out in 1991, 35 years ago. All right. Sunday afternoon with me, Sarah. Thanks for the hang. Going to come back with 311 and the Prince of Darkness, Ozzy Osbourne.
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0: Fuel Time on a Sunday afternoon on MMR. We heard Kerosene from The Warning just before Tool. Massive congrats to those ladies because that song hit number one on the Billboard rock chart just a few days ago. And that's a feat in itself, but this is special because they are the first all-women group to do that and the first Mexican group to top that chart. So congrats to The Warning. Keep killing it, ladies. 610-660-9333. It's Sarah. Tom Petty's on the way. So is Low Cut Connie and Lenny Kravitz.
1: 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It's our back to school A to Z, the annual musical deep dive through the decades of astonishing, astronomical, astounding volumes of good old rock and roll. 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
1: 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Preston and Steve. Don't miss a moment of this solid two-plus weeks cram session of thousands and thousands of tunes. Big hits, deep cuts, and some things we may need to apologize for.
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0: Happy birthday to Lars Fredriksson, guitarist in Rancid. And he's worked with a bunch of bands, actually, not just Rancid, but has produced for Dropkick Murphys and Marky Ramone and his own band, Lars Fredriksson and the Bastards. Lars is 55 today, so happy birthday from your friends at MMR. And in other Rancid news, Tim Armstrong is a part of this tribute to the Ramones. It's happening tonight at Hollywood Forever Cemetery in L.A. Tim is a part of it with Billy Joe Armstrong of Green Day, Travis Barker of Blink-182, and CJ Ramone, and they're all performing together Ramones classics to mark 50 years of the band, the Ramones. We need an East Coast version of that. I would love to see that, but it's all the way out in LA, so I'm sure the videos will be circulating on Instagram, and Preston and Steve will recap all of that tomorrow in music news. And tomorrow, also, Preston and Steve will be kicking off the Back to School A to Z. Yes, it's not even September yet, and we are launching into this thing, so make sure that you set your alarm for 8 a.m. Even if you're already awake, you're going to want to tune in for the launch of this year's edition of the Back to School A to Z. Just about everything we've got in alphabetical order, and it starts tomorrow with Preston and Steve. Today, we're going to take a break, coming back with the Smashing Pumpkins, Lynyrd Skynyrd, Queen, and the patron saints, Peter Gabriel. All next.
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0: Everything that rocks.

Nickelback making a heavy on a Sunday afternoon. Rattle the Cage is the latest from them. We'll get their new album on Mischief Nights, October 30th. Let's keep this thing going with Queen, MMR Rocks.

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0: Everything That Rocks with Peter Gabriel. It's Sarah, Sunday afternoon. Mark is coming in at 7. So here's something that I just learned. Did you know that the first ever selfie was taken in Philadelphia? It's true. 1839, picture this. A guy named Robert Cornelius set up a makeshift camera. It was made out of a tin box and some opera glasses. And then he sat completely still in front of it for about 10 minutes while the camera did its thing. And the result is the first known selfie. I get impatient when I'm taking a picture with my phone and it's low light. And then you have to like wait 3 seconds for it to fully develop. You know what I mean? So imagine sitting there for like 10 or 15 minutes just to get one picture. And you don't get do-overs because that was before film as we know it. But pretty cool that that happened in Philly. One of many firsts in our city. All right, let's take a break now that we have that trivia for you. AC/DC is on the way. So is the Pretty Reckless. The two of those bands coming together, I almost said next month. And yeah, September is right around the corner. September 29th, AC/DC, Pretty Reckless. They will be at The Link. So we'll play songs from both of them alongside Nirvana and Mammoth.
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0: Mammoth on MMR. The Spell is the name of that song. Foo Fighters in the mix. Remember when somebody got engaged in the Foo Fighters pit at the Link a couple weeks ago? Dave Grohl shouted them out. So congrats to the happy couple. When's the wedding? Do you have a date picked yet? Reveal yourself. Let me know. 610-660-9333. Marcus is going to be here at 7 o'clock. I'm Sarah with GNR and Bon Jovi lined up for you next.
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0: 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It's Zach.
1: Hey, what's going on, everyone? This is Brent, and we are from the band Shinedown, and you are listening to Sarah right here on 93.3 WMMR, Everything That Rocks.

A different sound for Shinedown. That's Young Again, 93.3 WMMR. Green Day and the Struts coming up after the Police. Roxanne.

cutie. 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

0: the Struts, Raising Hell on a Sunday afternoon. It's Sarah, and I've been talking about this big freaking deal for a while. We all have it, WMMR, and it is finally about to expire. Time is running out to grab this. It expires at midnight tonight, the big freaking deal. 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And then we will have a new big freaking deal to reveal to you tomorrow. 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

Autumn Kings. 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

0: The Black Crowes on MMR for a Sunday evening as we get ready for another work week together. Marcus is coming in just a few minutes at 7 o'clock. I'm sure he's got some thoughts on the cycling classic that happened in Philly today. I think it's like the first time in a decade that that's happened in our city. Pretty cool. And Marcus, of course, the team captain for the ACS Bikeathon, Team WMMR, every single year. So he'll tell you all about that in just a few minutes. I will be back on Sunday, next Sunday morning, actually. Blake and I are switching shifts next Sunday. So at 10 a.m., that's where we will meet here again. But you can always keep in touch with me on Instagram, Radio Sarah.
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feathers in the storm. Linda Perry, 93.3 WMMR. It is everything that rocks. How are you on this absolutely gorgeous Sunday night? It is Marcus. Thank you so much for sharing it with us. So much going on in the world of WMMR. Tell you about the Back to School A to Z kicking off at 8 a.m. tomorrow and all of the other cool things that are happening. Tonight, here till midnight, sunsets at 7:35. I need your help with the perfect song for tonight's sunset, 610-660-9333. I've got Metallica on deck. Here's a little Godsmack and Voodoo. MMR rocks your Sunday night. Hello.

0: Fade to Black. 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It is Everything That Rocks. Normally, 9 o'clock on Monday nights. Metallica Monday with your full-time vampire, Jackie Bam Bam. But tomorrow at 8 a.m., the WMMR Back to School A to Z begins at 8 a.m. with Preston and Steve. 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We'll have the list of songs as they are played added to the list, so we'll be able to keep you updated as the day goes along. And again, the number to text or call in, 610-660-9333. We are going to take a quick break. Another music marathon on the way. I've got Black Label Society on the way. Blink 182 is next, and you'll find out what the Sunday night sunset choice is are for this evening. 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
1: 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It's our Back to School A to Z, the annual musical deep dive through the decades of astonishing, astronomical, astounding volumes of good old rock and roll. 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

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It is everything that rocks. It is Marcus. Thank you again for sharing your Sunday night with us as the sun sets over the city. Got to send a shout out to Drew in the 610. Sent me a text at 610-660-9333. Said, Marcus, what's up, buddy? It's Drew B. from Delco. How about Don't Let the Sun Go Down on Me by the legend Sir Elton John? I think that is a mighty fine choice. Definitely don't want summer to end. Don't want the sun to go down on a beautiful summer like this. And we'll chase it as we've got time for two songs as the sun sets over the city. A song from an artist whose star is shining bright in the skies above. We lost her this past week and the world is not the same. So we will play those two songs as we get ready to head into the nighttime. Des Rocks and the Hole, MMR Rocks. It's Elton John, Don't Let the Sun Go Down on Me. Thanks, Drew.

0: It's an excellent tune from Des Rocks. When the Love Is Gone, the name of that one. It's 93.3 WMMR. It is Marcus. Again, thank you for sharing your Sunday night with us. And thanks again to Drew and Fulcroft for the Sunday night sunset suggestion. Don't let the sun go down on me, Elton John. And then that shining star in the sky as the sun sets. That was Dolly Parton's Here You Come Again. Quick break, another music marathon on the way. We'll celebrate this day in rock and roll history. I've got Royal Blood in there, and we'll get you back into the rock and roll with a fun little song about a fun little event. MMR rocks.
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